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Into our second hour we go. Something brand new from Joy Alonacoon, which is never, ever, ever, ever a bad thing. New one is called Easy Company. My name's Casey. Still to come this hour, you know, Bree Kennedy is getting ready to release a new song with Tennille Towns. We'll hear the two of them together. Also, our local artist of the week, Macy Todd, thanks to Blue Sky Studios, and one for the Bens in just a few. Right now, I think this is what we opened up the Monday show with earlier this week. It's a song from Jonah Raymond. It's called Call Out Your Name. It's on 615 Saturday on Lightning 100.

0: 615 Saturday on Nashville's Independent Radio Lightning 100 Music from the Benz. It was on the show last week. First time we heard Dance Away. It was my DJ pick this week. I like the Benz. They got something going on there. Raylan Baxter, before that, we heard Better Man. It's Casey, still to come. Going to hear from Hannah Cole. Going to hear from Denisha, Bree Kennedy, and Tennille Towns together. And don't forget about our good friends over at the 12th South Farmers Market, because they're back on Tuesday, because they're there every Tuesday in Sevier Park. 4 until 7, rain or shine, through the end of October. 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

615 Saturday on Nashville's Independent Radio 9100. Macy Todd, of whom I am becoming a big fan. That is luckiest girl alive. Now, did I use whom correctly? Couldn't tell you. But I do know for a fact that Macy Todd is our local artist of the week. I was there when we announced it on Monday on the 615, and we did so thanks to Blue Sky Studios Nashville. It's where the Music City goes for professional recording and production and songwriting and collaboration. 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We will announce our next local artist of the week coming up Monday. Speaking of things that are going to happen next week, Bree Kennedy and Tennille Towns, they play real nice together, and they're going to release music next week, a song called The Pen, but I think you and I should probably check it out right now. What do you say? It's on 615 Saturday on Nashville's Independent Radio, Lightning 100.

615 Saturday on Nashville's Independent Radio 9100, latest from Denisha. That's called Texas Angel. I really like that. I really, really like Denisha. She's got a fantastic voice. When I hear her voice, to me, I hear somebody who I'm pretty sure could sing anything, and I'm pretty sure is going to be around long enough to get the opportunity. Just fantastic. Hannah Cole right now with a new one. It's called MMA on 615 Saturday on Lightning 100.

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3: 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And it was just this past Monday we heard this one for the very first time from Kashana. It's We the People. It's on 615 Saturday on Lightning 100.

the torch, so to speak, as we bring back Live on the Green in 2027 to its new home over at Ascend Amphitheater. And on the 18th, kicking the party off, how about Guster, Grace Potter, Beach Weather? We know that the Brummies are going to be part of the show, just like Lucy Silvas and Kara Frazier. And you can learn more if you go to liveonthegreen.com. 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In addition to about a dozen or so other great shows in the Music City, you can win your way in October the 18th to our lawn warming party. 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

Lightning 100 Nashville's independent radio. There's Kara Frazier. That's some local lightning, one called Supernatural. We have announced that Kara Frazier is also going to be a part of our lawn warming party. Live on the Green lawn warming party at Ascend Amphitheater, October the 18th. Getting ready. Light

0: Lightning 100, Nashville's independent radio, and it's Michigander Taxi. The latest from Michigander, Grace Potter, did Empty Heart before that. And we were just talking about Grace Potter because Grace Potter is a part of our lawn warming party happening at Ascend Amphitheater October the 18th. Guster, Grace Potter, Beach Weather, the Brummies, Lucy Silvas, Kara Frazier. That sounds like a big deal. I bet you that sounds like the kind of party you throw when you got something big on the horizon. You really want to celebrate like the return of Live on the Green in 2027 at its new home at Ascend Amphitheater. And this is a fantastic way to kick things off. If you go to liveonthegreen.com, you can get more information, get your tickets, get all that. You can also win your way in right now on the ticket window, lightning100.com/ticket window. In addition to about a dozen other shows you can try to get into, we got our lawn warming party right there. And you can try to win it every single day, you know, and all things lawn warming party, all things Live on the Green lawn warming party can be found at liveonthegreen.com. And we'll hear the latest from Balin next.
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0: 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Way Dynamic. That's one called Officially. Kevin Morby before that, 100,000. Judah and the Lion with Hesitate. And the band back there up on Cripple Creek. I have a sneaking feeling you probably knew that. Now, my name is Casey, and coming up Monday at 6, 2 hours of local lightning on the 615. You are very well represented in this 2 hours. Well, I mean, just like you are every week, because every week you keep sending fantastic music to lightning100.com/the615. Thank you so much for that. So we'll hear some of you right there next to our new local artist of the week, thanks to Blue Sky Studios, and right next to a whole bunch of artists playing live, because we got a lot of shows that we need to talk about happening here over the next week or so, too. And we'll get it going at 6 o'clock this Monday, the 615, lightning100.com/the615.
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There's Nicole Atkins. Some local stuff. That's When the Night Falls. Tame Impala before that, and Sucky Waterhouse, Back in Love. My name is Casey. Now, we'll do 2 hours of local lightning Monday at 6, then we wrap things up about 8 o'clock, and then it's Steph's turn for an all-new New Music Monday. This week, we heard stuff from Beck, we heard stuff from Slow Pulp, we heard stuff from Beba Doobie. What's it going to be this coming Monday? I don't know, but I know the best way for you to find out, just listen to the show, get in the habit, do it every Monday at 8. 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

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Music from Metric. That's called Time is a Bomb, and it was Lord Huron before that, doing Fool for Love. My name is Casey, and the 12 South Farmers Market returns Tuesday to Sevier Park. 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

0: 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That's Josh Gilligan. Song called Sideways. Freako before that, Weird Still Around. Michelle Branch was back there too. My name is Casey. And coming up on Monday, it's the 615. 2 hours of local lightning. 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We'll hear a whole lot of you. We'll hear about a whole lot of shows that you can go see and a brand new local artist of the week. Thanks to Blue Sky Studios, Nashville. 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

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I hate to hear you crying over the phone, dear. For 7 years running, you've been a soldier. But better days are coming, better days are coming for you. So when the night feels like forever.

0: 100 Nashville's independent radio. That's music from Alicia Blue. That's called Backwards Again. Brandi Carlile before that, Death Cab for Cutie 2. My name is Casey. You want to win your way into some shows? Maybe you want to win your way into that Death Cab for Cutie show. We just heard them. They're going to come to town. The Truth, March the 11th. 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

0: Lightning 100, Nashville's independent radio, and there's Tommy Lafroy. That's called Slush Puppy, Beba Doobie, and the Kinks, too. How about hot potatoes back there? My name is Casey. Time for me to go. Going to go find some Saturday while there's Saturday to be found, and whatever you're doing with yours, enjoy it, but do it just enough, and, you know, maybe find your way clear to look out for each other. Just the tiniest little bit this evening makes a big difference. We'll do these. Be right back. Shutting it down for the evening with Cage the Elephant next.
1: 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One night to wake up the green. Lightning 100's Live on the Green is coming back, and we're throwing a lawn warming celebration with Guster.

0: special performances from the Brummies, Lucy Silvas, and Kara Frazier. 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
2: Hey, everybody. Welcome again to Acoustic Cafe. Rob Reinhart with you. This time, covers of a banjo classic from the 70s and a cult classic from the 90s. New Little Big Town, Keb Mo, Margaret Glaspie, and our in-studio guest, Misha Gander.
3: Yeah, just like I'm just starting to feel a little older. I don't think I'm like old, but like, you know, I'm noticing time is getting quicker and compressing.
2: Jason Singer is Misha Gander, a project he started 10 years ago, self-releasing a song called 90s, which is when Jason was a kid, in Michigan, of course. After moving around the Great Lakes State for a bit, he left for Nashville, where his debut album came out last year. The personal turbulence leading up to that album changed him, which might be why he called the new album Over Before You Know It. Using humor, honest reflection, and some great Nashville players, this second album is great fun to listen to. Oh, and by the way, Misha Gander is a band name, no matter what the arrangement is. Today, it'll be Jason Singer and Jake LaMond on guitar with some of those new songs as Misha Gander joins us as our in-studio guests. And just as the 90s were ending, Macy Gray came on the scene with her debut called On How Life Is, which contained the song called I Try. In 2016, Macy revisited some of her songs as well as work from Bob Marley, a Metallica song, and more on an album called Stripped. Created with a group of jazz players, Wallace Roney on trumpet, Daryl Johns on bass, Russell Malone on guitar, and on drums, Ari Honig, they turned I Try into this version on Acoustic Cafe.

changes and fears. When will they go from here? When will they stop? I believe that fight has brought us here. We should be together, baby.

try.

following up a 25th anniversary greatest hits release with a brand new album called It's a Dying Art. 25 years on now, Little Big Town, and a new song called The Idea. What do you do with the 25-year mark? Well, for Little Big Town, this album is the first time they have actually had guests, outside guests, appearing with them on the album. Jason Isbell's on here, Ashley Monroe. However, that is just the quartet doing the song The Idea, new from Little Big Town. Macy Gray before that, from an album called Stripped 10 years ago, where she revisited some of her earlier songs, including her very first hit from her very first album, the song called I Try, but done with great jazz players out of the New York scene. Macy Gray, starting us out this week. In a couple of weeks, we're going to talk to Margaret Glaspie on the program. Margaret has a brand new album, and for this new album, it sounds very different than what she has done over the last few years. This time, she is working with producer Joe Henry, and the new album is called I Am Both. This is Common Ground from Margaret Glaspie on Acoustic Cafe.

0: Meeting at Berklee College of Music not that long ago, Tiny Habits is the name of the trio, and they have their second album out now, and they have been on a roll, appearing at Newport Folk this year, I believe for the fourth time. Tiny Habits there, and the song called Towel on Acoustic Cafe from the new one, Keepers. Also from the new album from Margaret Glaspie, which is produced by Joe Henry. And when people go to work with Joe Henry, usually what comes out is something very different than what they usually do. And that is the case with Margaret Glaspie on the new album, I Am Both. We heard the song called Common Ground. We will speak with her in a few weeks on the program as our in-studio guest. And speaking of in-studio guests, when we look back into our archives, like 30 years, you tend to remember the names you remember. Wow, 1996, we talked to Tori Amos, we talked to the band, Emmylou Harris, Peter Wolf from the Jake Isles Band. But then there are lots and lots of other people who were guests on the program back then. We were thrilled with a guy named Richard Buckner, who has actually kind of dropped out of the music scene, hasn't had an album since 2013, but did publish a book about 6 years ago. At the time, he was an independent artist who had made a debut in 1994 with an album called Bloomed. That album was reissued in 96, and it was enough to get him a major label deal for two albums on MCA back in the 1990s. Maybe that's why he just finally decided to call it a day for music. Anyway, very fond of this performance, Richard Buckner and the song called 6 Years, live here at Acoustic Cafe.
1: I went down to meet my maker, and the water tastes salty.

0: the alt-country sound of the mid-1990s, courtesy of Richard Buckner, who was actually from California. I think he was in Austin, Texas at the time we made that recording. Then he went up to Washington. He lived in Edmonton for a while. I think now he is in Brooklyn. But again, hasn't had an album in almost 15 years. A song called 6 Years, recorded live here 30 years ago. And ahead on the program, Ola Bell Reed gets covered again. And our in-studio guest this week, Michiganders, Jason Singer.
1: Indigo Girls return to the historic Ryman Auditorium on September 30th with special guest Linda Perry. 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
3: High on the mountain, the wind blowing free, thinking about the days that used to be.
0: Ola Bell Reed came from North Carolina, born there in 1916. It's where she learned clawhammer banjo and started performing in the 1930s. She recorded a bit, but mostly it was live shows where you could catch her style and original songs. Several compilations exist, which is where you'll find this Ola Bell Reed classic, High on a Mountain. Rhiannon Giddens is also a North Carolinian, and preservation of rural music of the Carolinas has always been part of her mission, starting with, of course, Carolina Chocolate Drops, moving right on through a string of solo albums, including the new one, Hope is a Thing with Feathers. And creating original songs and instrumental compositions is also part of Rhiannon Giddens' work. And the new album has a mix of both new songs and traditional interpretations. Here is Rhiannon Giddens' version of High on a Mountain on Acoustic Cafe.

0: wondering where the years of my life have flown.
1: That is Rhiannon Giddens from her brand new album, Hope is a Thing with Feathers, covering fellow North Carolinian Ola Belle Reid's classic High on a Mountain on Acoustic Cafe. When Michigander's Jason Singer released his proper debut album last year, it was at the end of a rough few years. He'd moved from Michigan to Nashville after living in the Great Lakes State, where he launched the Michigander Band Project with his song called 90s in 2016. And he'd actually gotten pretty good at doing singles and EPs, but as his full-length album took shape, he fell, broke his leg, his mom was diagnosed with cancer, and his wife was involved in a serious car accident. Those were the circumstances leading up to that self-titled debut. I'm happy to report that Jason tells me all have come through that turbulent time from 2022 to 2025. And for that, he is grateful. And that might be why the second Michigander album, released over the summer, is called Over Before You Know It. Or then again, it might be because its 10 songs play out in about 32 minutes. Using humor and keen observations about people surrounding him these days, as well as some cool Nashville players, Over Before You Know It is a fun listen, both sonically and lyrically. For today's visit, Jason is joined by longtime Michigander and Michigander band member Jake LeMond, our in-studio guests this week on Acoustic Cafe.
2: So the last few years have been a pretty wild ride, I think it's fair to say.
3: Yeah, that's very fair to say.
2: And in that, and we don't need to detail all of the things with your wife and your mom and you and serious things. And in that period of time also, it seems like the events could have completely derailed the debut. And this new one was made possible by those events.
3: Absolutely.
2: You know what I'm saying?
3: Yeah. I don't think I was necessarily trying to be intentional about that. Yeah. I think I was just kind of writing about how I was feeling and feeling very low and depressed and anxious. And even we were in Europe and I was depressed. So that's not a good place to be depressed. Mm-hmm. I feel like these songs just kind of narrate the experience of life that all of us go through. And I think oftentimes we want to look for the next big thing, the promotion, the new point of you made it kind of thing.
2: Yeah.
3: I think that is what stemmed my depression and anxiety. Part of it, at least, was I was always really nervous about how am I going to pay the bills? How am I going to do this? When am I going to sell out an arena? Or when am I going to do these things over and over? Mm-hmm. And it's me worrying and thinking about that stuff. And obviously there's some privilege involved with that, but I think I missed out on a lot of in the moment situations.
2: Just fun and
3: life and just being holy cow, I have the coolest job ever, even though I'm not loaded, not rolling in it. There's no better feeling than just hopping in the van and driving across Wyoming to Salt Lake City and loading in with your best buds and playing a sweaty show. Yeah. That's just the best feeling, and I don't want to miss out on that stuff anymore.
2: 10 songs, about a half an hour. This thing is explosive and joyous. And I hear quickness. Quickness was sort of the watchword here. Write them quick, produce them quick, record them quick, book a tour quickly, get out there on the road.
3: Yeah.
2: Right?
3: Yeah.
2: So to do that probably requires deadlines. Deadlines are kind of magic, right?
3: I hated the idea of a deadline until this record. And now I'm just when's the next one? as an artist, you don't really have anyone telling you most of the time, not telling you what to do. And so having the deadline of this record was just what you said. It was just trusting instincts, trusting the people and my friends around me to help deliver something great. And I didn't overthink it at all. Mm-hmm. Just this is how I'm feeling exactly right now. I like that tone. I like that sound.
2: Right.
3: I'm just going for it.
2: You can't get too hung up on word choice, chord choice, all that stuff. It's got to be good, but it's got to be now.
3: It has to be genuine and... Mm-hmm. And just trust what you already have. Mm-hmm. You don't need to earn it anymore. You got it already. Just trust yourself.

0: Starting a Band is the name of that, the original version of that song. You'll find on the brand new album Over Before You Know It, which is the latest from our in-studio guest this week, Jason Singer, better known as the band Michigander, along with bandmate Jake LeMond.
1: Another thing I noted that you mentioned was trusting your instincts when we were talking about the process that we went through recording the album. That particular skill comes with time and experiences. It's about defeating self-doubt, like trusting your instincts, what you truly feel is the right thing. Those are your instincts. It's good to get there, but it's hard to know exactly when it happens.
2: You often think it happens sooner than it does.
3: With music, trusting your instincts, I feel like when you're young, like starting out like we did and you're recording, I feel like you don't overthink it.
2: Yeah.
3: You don't know what is the best way to do things. And simple's most of the time better.
2: Yeah.
3: And as you like get older, it's hard to like get back to that place of like
2: absolutely
3: childlike
2: wonder.
3: Playing.
2: Yeah.
1: Right.
3: Yeah. So you're trying to not even think about overthinking it.
2: Yeah, that's true.
3: Yeah.
2: Like even today, like me and Jake, we've been playing together consistently for a while, and I just feel like we're very locked in for these. Like, you even played these songs very much. Like, you're like one of the fourth people to hear them, like just the two of us, you know?
3: And
2: so it just feels good to like have that trust in one another and trust in yourself. And it does take time to get it there.
1: The other thing that I heard you mention was gratitude. Mm-hmm. So that brings us really back to the title and another concept that takes time to appreciate, right? Over Before You Know It. That is a concept. You have to gain appreciation for that. And once you do, you recognize that you need to be grateful for the moments that you're in right now.
2: You never arrive.
1: No.
2: And so I just think having, like, there's always going to be worries. You're always going to be stressed. Famous rich people, they have their problems too. And, you know, you have problems. And then everyone's on a different level, and everybody's just this is all everybody's first time doing this, and it's just crazy that once you kind of come to terms with that, there's like a real peace with it. And yeah, I mean, that's kind of what the record, I wanted the record to be about. Like, I had the title before the song. I wasn't even sure if this song was going to be on it. This is the last thing I wrote for the record, and it just happened to be the right song for this album and this time. And this is like one of the really healing songs for me. I think, like, you're never going to arrive, so just enjoy now. Enjoy who you're with. Staring.

0: That is the title track to the new album, Over Before You Know It. From our in-studio guest on Acoustic Cafe this week, Jason Singer, along with Jake LeMond, both are members of the band called Michigander. 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
0: You're listening to Acoustic Cafe. I'm Rob Reinhart. Next week, Brandi Carlile is going to release the reimagined version of her album from last year called Returning to Myself. It is called Returning to Myself, the Sad Gay Version, meaning that, as Brandi describes it, the sad gay versions of these songs gets into the deep sorrow that one can get into while listening to music in a melancholy way and a melancholy mood. In the case of the song I'm about to play, on the original album, it was a full band, very up-tempo song that Brandi describes as a rallying cry for a world where one is free to believe what they choose. Now, the new sad gay version is what Brandi calls deep mourning for those who haven't had a chance to live in such times yet. Here is Church and State, the new version on Acoustic Cafe.

contemplate with sovereign reverence that act of the whole American people, which declare that their legislature should make no law respecting an establishment of religion or prohibiting the free exercise thereof, thus building a wall of separation between church and state.

That is the great Cassandra Wilson, who passed away at the age of 70 a few weeks ago. Cassandra got her start in funk bands, cover bands, and then launched into a jazz career in the 1980s. But the albums she's best known for are the Blue Note albums she released between 1993 and 2010. Those albums started with the album called Blue Light Till Dawn. And that is where you'll find her version of the Ann Peebles classic, I Can't Stand the Rain, on Acoustic Cafe. She is only accompanied there by the national steel guitar playing of one Chris Whitley. Blue Light Till Dawn was produced by a guy named Craig Street, using a bunch of New York City jazz players, but he also knew Chris Whitley, who was great and in the roots rock world, and visited us several times back in the 1990s and the aughts. He passed away at the age of 45, way back in 2005. Chris kept up that relationship with that producer, Craig Street. The two of them went off to a cabin, and there they recorded an album called Dirt Floor in 1998, which contained this song. After leaving the cabin, Chris came to us at Acoustic Cafe and played the song Wild Country, live here in our studios.

0: The late Chris Whitley, live here back in 1998, the year he put out an album called Dirt Floor, where you'll find the original that sounds exactly like that of the song called Wild Country. Next hour on Acoustic Cafe, the Jayhawks at 40. Also, new Keb Moe, another late great with lots of friends, and more from our in-studio guest this week, Jason Singer, better known by the band name Michigander.
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0: We're starting the second hour of Acoustic Cafe now. I'm Rob Reinhart. Jason Singer and Jake Lamond from the band Michigander. They are our in-studio guests this week. There's a brand new album called Over Before You Know It, and we will have more songs from that performed live in our studios in just a few minutes. If you are really missing the 1970s for some reason, I would recommend listening to the music of Alex Amen, who was only 26 years old, but was raised very much in the style of a lot of the artists who came out of the 1970s. He was raised on a commune with ties to the countercultural movement of the mid-60s. And then he also lived in isolation in Washington State for about 3 years there, took up woodboat building, poetry, mountaineering, all of the things that you would expect, and then moved to Los Angeles, another hallmark of the 1970s artists who came out of that era. And the songs sound familiar in a way, but these are all brand new. The song here is California Blues from Alex Amen on Acoustic Cafe.

The band is called Ghost Hounds. They have been around for a while. Out of Nashville, they have a new album, which is called Justified. The lead vocalist of Ghost Hounds is really the calling card for this band. Savant is the name of the singer you heard on the song called Hear No More from the new Ghost Hounds album. Alex Amen before that, sounding positively 1975, California Blues is the name of that song that we heard from Son of Amen, that's S-U-N, of Amen. Brand new music from 26-year-old Alex Amen. And if Alex is firmly rooted in the 1970s for his debut album, Keb Moe has been all over the place. And in fact, 40 years ago when he was Kevin Moore, he was an electric guitar slinging Los Angelino at that time. And then there was a huge break from the 1980s to 1994 when he came back as a blues man and then was all over the place. On the new album called The Breakdown, it is a very stripped down album. And in this case, it is a song that sounds positively James Taylor-ish from the 1970s. This is brand new, Every Step of the Way, new from Keb Moe on Acoustic Cafe.

0: Back in August, we had Grace Potter as our in-studio guest with a fine band that you just heard. Not only did she perform songs from her brand new album called Trespasser, she also did some from her other band back in the day called Grace Potter and the Nocturnals, including that one. It's a holdover from that session that we did not air at the time. This Is Somewhere was the 2007 release from Grace Potter and the Nocturnals. We heard the song called Apologies live here at Acoustic Cafe. And of course, you can revisit the session she did do at acafe.com in our archive section. We also heard Keb Moe in there with Every Step of the Way. That is from Keb's new album, which is called The Breakdown. And ahead, it's the Jayhawks with a brand new album, now 40 years on. Also, young Muran Bradley taking on a cult classic from the 1990s and another recent late great with lots of friends.
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2: True love will find you in the end.
0: He was a cult figure for his whole career. Daniel Johnson was selling his lo-fi music on cassette tapes in Austin, Texas in the late 80s. And Austin in the 80s was crawling with major labels, several that tried to make Daniel the next big thing. During this period, as his profile grew, his mental health deteriorated. He was institutionalized, but his compelling music was still very much of interest. As the 80s turned to the 90s, to the aughts, lots of folks were covering Daniel's songs. Tom Waits, TV on the Radio, Death Cab for Cutie, The Flaming Lips. There were tributes that kept Daniel's music alive, a documentary, and Johnson did resume his career with music, art, graphic novels, and a bit of touring. He died in 2019 at the age of 58. In 2026, for the second time this year, this song from Daniel Johnson is being covered. Beck did a version of True Love Will Find You in the End back in February, and now 19-year-old Irish guitarist and songwriter Muran Bradley is giving it a go from her forthcoming EP called Dancing

know, last week on the show, we played something new from Sunvolt. They're still around. There's always something new from Wilco or Jeff Tweedy. And slugging it out in the same time period was that band, the Jayhawks, that actually predated those others by a decade. They are now celebrating their 40th anniversary. They have a brand new album, Sanctuary Park. From founding members Gary Louris, lead singer and songwriter, Mark Perlman, and two who have been with the band for decades, Tim O'Regan and Karen Grothberg, all together as the Jayhawks. We just heard the song that closes the album called Rowing the Boat. And before that, it is a new version of Daniel Johnson's True Love Will Find You in the End. There is a new EP called Dancing on My Grave coming from Muran Bradley. It will be a mix of covers and original songs. Muran Bradley, an Irish blues guitarist who recently has started venturing into writing songs of her own. She is really just at the very start of her career at this point, at the age of 19. Still trying to wrap my head around the loss of Dolly Parton. It's one of those things just keeps coming back to you and reminding you of mortality and a life well lived to serve as an example for all of us, right? Musically speaking, there are so many different phases of her career, right up to Rockstar, which came out back in 2023. I want to go to one in particular that I didn't think got mentioned enough in all the tributes to Dolly Parton, and that would be the two albums that she did as trio. Dolly Parton, Emmylou Harris, Linda Ronstadt together. They had one album in 1987 and then came back for a second in 1999. In the preparation for the second album, there were lots of takes that weren't used. And 10 years ago, there was the entire collection issued as a 3-CD set. This was album number one, then trio two, and then an entire album of unreleased songs. In this case, it is a Dolly Parton song that she did numerous times with numerous different people, beginning with her own version back in 1971. Here's the trio version of My Blue Tears, an unreleased track from 1998 on Acoustic Cafe.

Hey, Miss Honeybee, it's Dolly P. You know that hussy with the good hair you sing about? Reminded me of someone I knew back when. Except she has flaming locks of auburn hair, bless her heart. Just a hair of a different color, but it hurts just the same.

0: Couple of classics from the late Dolly Parton on Acoustic Cafe, done very different ways. That is Beyonce with a little intro from the late great herself. Dolly Parton and Beyonce on the Cowboy Carter album with Beyonce's version of Jolene. And then a song that started with the album Coat of Many Colors in 1971, was done lots of different ways over the years. We heard the trio version. Dolly Parton, Emmylou Harris, and Linda Ronstadt together with her song called My Blue Tears, recorded originally to be included on the second trio album, but it wasn't. But you can find it on the full set, the full trio set, which came out back in 2016. And ahead on the program, we have Lady Blackbird, also our in-studio guests this week, Michiganders Jason Singer and Jake Lamont. Live since 65, the Ark looks to the future with a storied history. That history informs their continued growth as one of the country's premier nonprofit venues. 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
0: You're listening to Acoustic Cafe. I'm Rob Reinhart. Lady Blackbird used to be an artist called Marley Monroe, who got signed as a religious artist as a teenager. But things changed rapidly as she entered her late teens, early 20s, and she became Lady Blackbird for an album called Black Acid Soul in 2021. She followed that up with the album Slang Spirituals in 2024. Hopefully, there will be another new album on the way soon. She has an amazing vocal range. In fact, this year, she has released a new dance track, which is very much part of what Lady Blackbird does. Club tracks for dancing. Right now, though, we're going to hear another side of her musical persona. From the Slang Spirituals album, this is the song Like a Woman, performed live here at Acoustic Cafe.

0: Vocalist Lady Blackbird, along with guitarist and producer for her two albums to date as Lady Blackbird, Chris Seyfried, joining her in our studios last year. The song, Like a Woman, performed live here. It's time now to wrap things up here with our in-studio guest on Acoustic Cafe this week. There's a brand new album called Over Before You Know It, which is the second full-length release from Jason Singer, who goes by the band name Michigander.
1: I do want to ask you about Freaking Out. This is the first song for the record, but if I understand it correctly, it actually predates the debut record.
2: Yeah, I ended up writing the song for another artist, and she ended up not wanting to use the song.
1: So you got it back.
2: And I was like, well, can I take it? And she said, yeah, totally. And I was like, cool. I hope this is good. We changed some things on it, it's cool because like this is like in my demo, my notes app, there's like that guitar riff is like in there and like the melody is there. That's what I brought to the session and I didn't really think anything of it. And then like a year later, I was going through songs and she didn't use it on a record. So I got to use it, which is cool. It's one of the things in Nashville.
1: Like, yeah, yeah, yeah.
2: That's where I live now. And that's everyone's writing and forever people. And, you know, that's just how it goes.
1: You're doing a lot of that, a lot of sessions.
2: It ebbs and flows. There's seasons of like really busy, like I want to be doing it a lot. And then there's times where it's like, okay, I'm very busy. My music's coming out. Let me just focus. Yeah. But even for this record, you know, I wrote with Jake here and wrote with a bunch of other buddies for it. And, you know, got those 10 songs. There weren't many beyond the 10 this time. There's probably like 15. Let me narrow it down to 10.
1: So the song, it's a panic attack.
2: Yeah.
1: But as you say in the song, this is what it feels like to be alive.
2: Yeah, it's one of my favorite lyrics ever.
1: That is universal. Everybody knows panic attacks. They don't necessarily know that that's what it feels like to be alive sometimes.
2: Yeah.
1: They just stay with the
2: panic. I remember when I had my first panic attack and I thought I was dying.
1: Yeah.
2: And the second one, I also thought I was dying. Just kept going to the emergency room.
3: I was there.
2: Jake was there, yeah.
3: And I made him put me in his will at that exact moment.
2: That is true. Yeah. That's kind of a joke, but there definitely was.
3: You were worried, yes.
2: I was worried.
3: You had a lot of stuff on your phone.
2: I wrote a little notes app in case I die right now.
1: Yeah.
3: He's like, you guys can need to Uber to this airport.
2: Yeah, that's literally what it was.
3: Wait, I think we would have found our way to the airport.
1: Probably.
3: Yeah.
2: I feel like a stranger, think I might have gone missing. I've been Colorado smoking.

0: Freaking Out, the name of that. Our in-studio guest on Acoustic Cafe this week, Jason Singer and Jake LeMond of the band Michigander.
1: Keeping in mind that aforementioned panic attack took place at South by Southwest. Is that
2: correct,
1: right?
2: Correct, yeah. Great place for it.
1: I was just going to say, like, this is a panic
3: six shows
1: inducing.
3: One day.
2: I think we did 9 shows in 3 days, so maybe that's maybe why.
1: Yeah, it's panic-inducing for pretty much everybody connected to music or film or tech, I would imagine. Yeah. Like, if you've never been to Austin for South by Southwest, it's just an overwhelming mess. And really just stepping off onto 6th Street can cause hyperventilation
2: mess.
1: And the whole thing, right?
2: You said mess. That's the best word.
1: It's a mess.
2: Yeah.
1: You turn, though, on this album, you turn some of these industry observations inward, and you get songs like Taxi.
2: Yeah.
1: Or looking at the attention economy in general, you get, oh, good. These are great songs. And done with humor. These are real people, though, right?
2: Yeah, they're definitely composites of people. I don't want to, like, dunk on anybody.
1: No, nobody in particular. Yeah.
2: But there's, like, you know, it's like I've never been in more Ubers than I have been with a music industry person. Just constant Ubers. Uber here, Uber there, Uber this. and so, yeah, just like I'm just starting to feel a little older. I don't think I'm like old, but like, you know, I'm noticing time is getting quicker and compressing.
1: Yeah.
2: My memories are compressing. I'm not remembering specifics about shows or anything anymore. And it's like, it's just very strange. And so Taxi is about like getting older, and Oh Good is about definitely about the music industry and kind of my disdain for influencer rock, which is just influencers cosplaying as artists, which seems to be a big thing right now. and that's really frustrating for someone who's like really trying to honor the craft. And
3: this is all we got.
2: This is all me and Jake got is playing songs. We don't know how to make a good TikToks, but
3: I don't know how to influence.
2: Yeah, we don't know how to influence. So we're just playing songs, and it does get, it's just discouraging sometimes to just see people trying to get clicks and stuff. And I think that's lame.
1: You wanted a quick rise.
2: Oh, absolutely.
1: This is all well documented. You wanted a quick rise. And some of this stuff really didn't even exist when you started that rise, whatever it was going to be. Did you just think these people, I mean, did you even think about people like this?
2: I think the industry has changed so much in the last, like, even 3 years, 2 years. Mm. It's like how I would have done something that would have been very successful, at least to my standards, in 2016, 2018. Those things don't, like, work anymore. Yeah. Like, touring and playing live is, like, all we've done. And, like,
3: well, when you were in the 90s, too, when that came out, that was, like, people were making those playlists.
2: Yeah.
3: Right?
2: Oh, yeah. That was, like, there was no real playlist.
3: It wasn't, like, curators, it wasn't, really.
2: Yeah. It was just, like, happened to get on my first song ever. 2016, it just happened to get...
3: It got on a pretty...
2: It's like a viral thing, and it just kind of went out. And
3: there weren't AI playlists.
2: No, there was none of that. And so it's very interesting now. There are definitely some benefits of, like, the technology and the tools of, like, getting the music out there. And but, you know, with COVID, a lot of things changed. And I don't want to be, like, giving excuses why I haven't, like, sold out the Fox Theater or something.
1: But, oh, my God. Yeah. You don't need to do that.
2: I don't need it. I'm really just, like, really thankful for where I'm at now and, like, that stuff. But it is just that I did really think, like, in high school, I've said this so many times, like, I thought, like, in 5 years out of high school, I'll be headlining the Palace, which doesn't exist anymore.
1: But, sure.
3: Yeah. We can go to the grounds.
2: We can go to the grounds and play a show. It's just doing that and trying to find myself and find what I love doing has just been such a fun journey in the last, like, even 6 months or so. Yeah. This album was really healing for me. I had so many very low moments, and I'm just really happy not to be feeling that way anymore. If-

0: Why? Another one you'll find on the new album Over Before You Know It, which is album number 2 from the band Michigander. Jason Singer and Jake LeMond from the band in our studios this week. 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
0: 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We're a copyrighted production of RDR Radio, writing and production help from Susan Barnes. Ani DeFranco wrote and performed our theme called The Million Dollar Intro. And Ed Magnus says the word of the year is cacistocracy. Look it up. Till next time, I'm your host, Rob Reinhardt. Have a great week.
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0: Lightning 100 Unplugged, Grace Potter, Toothbrush, and My Table, recorded backstage at Bonnaroo 20 years ago. It was the summer of 2006. And we've had a lot of fun with Grace since then. And we got more fun just over the horizon. Grace Potter is going to be part of Lightning 100's Live on the Green lawn warming party. We're bringing it back in 2027 to our new home at Ascend Amphitheater. And we're going to warm up the green on October 18th with Guster, Grace Potter, and Beach Weather, while special performances from Lucy Silvis, The Brummies, and Kara Frazier. 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

0: plus special performances from the Brummies, Lucy Silvas, and Kara Frazier. 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
1: Lightning 100 Unplugged with a heavy, heavy. What a great version of Go Down River. That was done at Americana Fest here in Nashville, Tennessee in 2022. Before that, we got to hear Will Hoag with a song he did for us that same year at Americana Fest. Ain't How It Used to Be. I'd say that about Americana Fest because it has grown and grown. It goes from Tuesday to Saturday these days, where really before the first thing that was happening was the Americana Honors and Award Show. And then they had concerts late at night that night that everyone's excited to go see. And these days, it's really full blown on Tuesday with concerts all over the place and just hundreds of bands performing between Tuesday and Saturday and thousands of people coming from all over the planet for it. So much fun this year. 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
3: Cinema Stereo is coming home. 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

0: Lightning 100 Unplugged with the Avett Brothers. Shady Grove, Avett Brothers did that for us the summer of 2012 in our backstage Bonnaroo studio. We had Guster with Amsterdam. Guster, one of the bands we're excited to see at our Live on the Green lawn warming party October 18th at Ascend Amphitheater with Grace Potter, Beach Weather, special performances from Lucy Silvas, the Brummies, and Kara Frazier. Can't wait for it. It's tonight at 7. We are going to have Lucy Silvas, part of our special Lucy special tonight. We're going to go back to 2017. We have concerts we're going to air from Lucy Silvas and Lucy Dacus. Join us at 7 o'clock this evening right here on Lightning 100.
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on some stranger's head and never wore my style. 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
2: From Nashville, Tennessee, it's Music Business Radio, your backstage pass to the music industry. I'm David Hooper, and with me today, she's had songs recorded by Reba McEntire, Neil Diamond, Liza Minnelli, Dolly Parton, Patti LaBelle, a bunch of people. We're going to get into it on this episode. Sandy Knox, she's a Grammy-nominated songwriter. She's got a new project. It's called Waiting. It's a boozical. It's a portmanteau for book and musical. We're going to go into that. We're going to add a couple of things to your bio here, too, Sandy. Author, producer, and also narrator. Welcome to Music Business Radio.
3: Hey, thank you for having me. I'm happy to be here.
2: You know, I got the press photo, which you can go to waiting.com.
3: Right.
2: If you want to see it. I said, this woman is going to be great to interview. And then I started going into your catalog and I said, you seem like a person who's not afraid to go deep because you've certainly done that with your songs. Are you ready to go deep with me?
3: Yes. Yes. Yes. That's such a loaded question.
2: We're already started. Okay. Yeah. Here we go. All right. So I want to talk about depth in country music.
3: All right.
2: And this is maybe just music because you wrote a song for Reba McEntire. She thinks his name was John. Mm-hmm. And let me explain that song and what that's about, because that's not just any song, especially for the time that it came out.
3: Right.
2: Even today, it's like, oh, wow, she's going there.
3: That song, I had had that idea for that song because my brother got HIV through a blood transfusion when he was battling cancer. And so that song came about because I put myself in his shoes. What if that had happened to me? What if I had gotten that news?
2: Yeah.
3: So that is where that came from. I, you know, when I started working on that song, I had about 20 pages of lyrics, all different storylines and everything. And my publisher at the time, Blue Water Music, had come to me and said that Bonnie Raitt was looking for a tune that was socially conscious, that was, you know, that would be very relevant. And I said, well, let me finish this thing. A lot of my co-writers did not want to work with me on it. They thought it was, you know, too heavy of a topic. And it was a heavy topic at the time. We're talking.
2: Yeah, well, it still is.
3: Yeah.
2: But especially with all the stigma around HIV.
3: Right.
2: At that time, I mean, a different world than we're in now, certainly.
3: Right. Very, very different. And so, I had co-writers that were just like not interested. And then my co-writer, Steve Rosen, who also played in my band, Steve was new to town. He was a brilliant piano player. He had just come out of Berkeley and, he was young and he wasn't jaded yet and he didn't know to say no.
2: Right.
3: And he said, sure, let's work on it. So he and I wrote it. You know, it's three verses. It is, it does not have a chorus that keeps repeating and it doesn't have a happy ending.
2: Well, yeah, explain the story because it's not about a blood transfusion.
3: No. The idea came from, you know, I had, there were a few of my friends who were making comments about, they weren't worried about contracting HIV because they knew the guy well or he was a friend of a friend. And right. I heard these kind of comments a lot. And that's where the seed kind of came from, that people were giving people passes, not thinking about, you know, this was not a virus that only targeted gay men.
2: Right.
3: This was a virus that was available to anybody if they were infected. So that is where that came from. There's some of the things in the song. There's a lyric that says he's a friend of a friend.
2: Yeah, and he's very good looking. I mean, you describe him in the song.
3: Yeah.
2: It's not somebody that you would think would be ill or have
3: right. Right. He had all of the green lights that in the song, and I did that on purpose. So it doesn't have a happy ending, and it was very, very important that when I was writing it, I was thinking to myself, here's my, I literally in my mind had a bullseye. And the middle, the red bullseye in the middle was the subject. But I had to write all around it. And yeah. I made sure I thought, okay, I'm not going to, there's certain words I'm not going to use. I'm not going to use the word death. I'm not going to use dying. I'm not going to use medicine. I'm not going to say HIV, AIDS. I'm not, I had a whole list of songs that I would not use. I had to paint everything with visual imagery. Mm-hmm. And so that is how that came about. And I had, like I said, I had about 20 pages of lyrics. I had all kinds of different settings and I pared that down. I kept just paring that back and peeling back and peeling back until I had about 3 or 4 pages of lyrics. And then I started peeling it down even more.
4: Yeah.
3: And for me, it all had to be visual. I needed people to visualize the story they were hearing.
4: Yeah, the mind's eye. And it sounds like you wanted them to see themselves in situations mm-hmm. like that. Everybody's been mm-hmm. at a bar, at a party, mm-hmm. met yeah. someone.
3: Mm-hmm.
4: I mean, mm-hmm. did you think about that like this song may save lives?
3: You know, I didn't think about that. I actually, when Reba was the only person this song was pitched to.
4: Wow.
3: It never even got pitched to Bonnie Raitt. It was pitched to Reba. She put it on a hard hold. She had already cut one of my songs called He Wants to Get Married. So she was familiar with how I kind of have twist endings and things like that.
4: Mm-hmm.
3: She heard the song, and even before the third verse, which is where everything kind of starts coming together, she knew what the song was about. And,
4: wow.
3: So she put it on hold, and at that point,
4: let's explain hold really quickly for people who don't know. Explain what that is.
3: A hold is when your publisher, your song plugger is pitching the song. You know, when artists are getting ready to go into the studio, they will let you know that what they're looking for, kind of, and when they're scheduled to go into the studio. So the song pluggers come from the publishing companies or wherever, or songwriters, if they have a relationship, go right into the artist or the producer or whatever, and they pitch the songs. If the artist or the producer is interested in possibly recording that song, they put it on a hold.
4: What she's saying is don't pitch it to Bonnie Raitt.
3: Right.
4: I think I might want this.
3: Yeah, don't pitch it to anybody. And there can be soft holds and hard holds. Hard holds meaning we're pretty sure we're going to do this. Don't let anybody else hear it. I will tell you that on John, when she recorded my song, He Wants to Get Married, it has the last 4 words of that song changes everything you've been listening to.
4: Yeah.
3: And she had heard, I think, that I was doing it in my show or something. And I got word from the song plugger that said, Reba wants to know if you'll take that out of your show right now because she doesn't want anybody to steal the idea. Mm. So I did. So in doing that, I would do a concert set when I played with my band, which was Sandy Knox and the Yummy Butt Cabana Boys featuring the Love Bitches. That was my 10-piece band. And I took that song out of my lineup. And then that opened up a place where I needed another ballad.
4: Yeah.
3: And that's another reason why I started working on John. I knew John could take the place in my set list.
4: Yeah.
3: So she put it on, I want to say a hard hold, because it was not pitched again. That song got pitched one time.
4: Wow.
3: And what's interesting about that is because it was not a radio friendly, what we call radio friendly.
4: Right.
3: It didn't have a repeating chorus and it didn't have a happy ending.
4: Yeah.
3: And that song, it started taking on a life of its own when they were, it started DJs and radio people. It was very timely, and people started the radio stations and the DJs started playing it themselves, and it started creeping up the charts on its own. It was not slated to be a single.
4: Wow.
3: Yeah, and it was coming off of I had 3 singles on Reba in a row, which is kind of unheard of. She did Does He Love You, and then Why Haven't I Heard From You, and then John. And Why Haven't I Heard From You was still on the charts when John started creeping up behind it. And they made a decision to get behind it. I have been told that they had a meeting up at MCA Records, and like it was a big meeting. Do we just ignore it, or do we get behind this song and push it? And they did get behind it and push it. And I think it went to number 7, I think.
4: It's Music Business Radio. I'm David Hooper. With me today, Sandy Knox. She's a songwriter, and we are talking about She Thinks His Name Was John. It's a Reba McEntire. I guess we'll call it a single. They got behind it.
3: Yeah.
4: Even though they weren't originally planning on doing that.
3: Yeah, it was a single. Yeah.
4: Now, is that how you found these songs work? They'll throw something out there, spaghetti in a wall, see if it sticks, and then put money behind it? Or do they kind of know going in that something's going to be a hit?
3: You know, I have to be, you know, truth in advertising. I do not know. I do know that I did get a call when Why Haven't I Heard From You was going to be a single. I did get a phone call from somebody at the label and said, guess what the next single is? It's Why Haven't I Heard From You. So, but I've never been in the room when they're making those big decisions. You know, as songwriters, they don't let us in the room. Because if that was the case, we'd be saying, make this one a single and this one. And everyone that my name is on, make it a single.
4: So something I noticed, Sandy, when I was reading the list of the people who have cut your stuff, we've got Reba. The first name basis, right? Liza, mm-hmm. Dolly, mm-hmm. Patti LaBelle, Dionne Warwick, Donna Summer, mm-hmm. A lot of women that they're cutting your stuff. And I'm curious about your thoughts on this. When I listen to She Thinks His Name Was John, I feel like that would hit a little bit differently for females.
3: Mm. Yeah. Well, it was, I put myself in the position of, I put on my brother's shoes. What if I had gotten that, what if I had gotten that news as a straight female, mm-hmm. in her late 20s, early 30s when I wrote it, when, you know, everybody was being pretty careful sexually. Yeah. So that was definitely written from a female point of view on purpose. Yeah.
4: You've got a new project. We're calling it a boozical.
3: That's what I call it.
4: Book and a musical. Yeah, I stole that from you. I didn't make that up.
3: Yeah, I won't claim.
4: You're the writer. You get credit on this. But I want to talk about that. That is another project that I think may hit a little bit differently for women. When we come back, we're going to jump into that. For now, let's go out with She Thinks His Name Was John. This is Reba McEntire singing a Sandy Knox song. We'll be back with Sandy in just a minute on Music Business Radio.

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8: It's Music Business Radio, your backstage pass to the music industry. I'm David Hooper in Nashville, Tennessee, and also in Nashville, Tennessee, Sandy Knox, a Grammy-nominated songwriter. She's had songs recorded by Reba McEntire, Dolly Parton, Patti LaBelle. Who else, Sandy?
9: Neil Diamond. Did you ever say Neil?
8: No, I had said Neil. Throw him in there.
9: Donna Summer, Dionne Warwick, and some of my things have been performed by Kelly Clarkson, Martina McBride.
8: You had some big people.
9: Carrie Underwood.
8: Oh, yeah. And you got Wendy Moten. Now I'm going to talk about her in a minute. She's a friend of the show.
9: Okay.
8: And I followed her since I was living in Memphis. An amazing singer. Incredible.
9: Amazing.
8: And what she did with you, amazing. So let's talk about it. It's a boozical, your word, not mine. It's a portmanteau, a book and a musical put together. It's called Waiting. And, you know, but I tell you what, before we get into that, I want to talk about bringing your own personal stories into songwriting, because that's really what you're doing with Waiting. And we talked in the first segment about your hits with Reba. And those are personal songs.
9: Yeah. Yeah. Yeah. Well, and on this audiobook / musical, it's called Waiting, My Life If It Were a Musical. And so it's the first audiobook musical. So it's basically a musical in your ear, but it's very much based in my personal journey, about a place that I went to, when I was, getting over a bad boyfriend breakup, and I wanted to do a healthy vacation, and I wanted to get out of town for a while, and somebody told me about this place, and I went. So the whole audiobook musical that I wrote is based on people I met there, the experience, and it was just fraught full of characters and people. You know, I drove away from the place after I'd been there for several weeks. I drove away and just went, there is something in this experience that I had. What is it? And originally, because I have a theater background, I thought I'm going to try to develop this as a musical. So that's where that started. But yeah, it's the whole thing there. It's 28 chapters and 21 original songs in the project, in the musical.
8: It's a big project, personal story. And you did something, the quote was hilarious and heartfelt, which I think is sometimes difficult to achieve. You talked earlier in the first segment of the show about, did you say 40 pages of lyrics for?
9: About 20 pages on, she thinks his name was John.
8: Yeah. Mm-hmm. And we're talking about songs that, you know, everybody knows 3 minutes and 30 seconds are the best songs, at least for hits. Mm-hmm. That's not 20 pages.
9: No, I mean, you songwriters, we are our best editors. We edit and edit and edit. I always say, and I talk about this in the audio book, the beginning of the intro, the beginning pages that don't have songs, the first couple of chapters, I talk about my background as a songwriter. And as a songwriter, you have to begin a story, tell a story, and end a story in about 3.5-4 minutes.
8: Yeah.
9: That, let me tell you, that's a craft. That's an art that we have to learn.
8: Oh, it's much easier to go longer than shorter, I think.
9: Oh, yeah. Yeah, yeah.
8: And then you had to do it 20 times over for this one.
9: Well, for this one, I did 21 original songs. Now, I will tell you, a couple of the songs are just sweet little turnarounds that are just funny little things. But for the most part, the majority of the songs are full-fledged songs that I wrote specifically for the story or the character. I'll give you an example. One of the characters that came across, you know, audiobook musical takes place at this place where people come to lose weight. And, all these people have their different stories, and you would go to group therapy, and you had to keep a food journal, and they also.
8: So it's like relationships with food.
9: Yeah, relationships
8: why they're there,
9: with food.
8: Emotional stuff. You're hearing all sorts of stuff, I would imagine.
9: All very deep, and all the characters have their own story. And Wendy Moten, she sings the character, and I was very consistent in that. If, like, one of my characters is named Dama. So Dama's character was, any song that Dama was performing, that was always sung by Kendall Wilde. I do not know if you have heard of Kendall Wilde yet, but you will. This young woman is amazing. So when it came to Wendy, I wanted Wendy. There's one character in the book called Blanche, and Blanche was the woman who was the dietitian at the place. And she sings a song called Shut Up and Eat It. And it's a very, it's a R&B type of thing. And it's very sassy. And I knew I wanted Wendy's voice on something like that. And then Wendy
8: What is sassy, but
9: thing.
8: You feel like there's an element of seriousness, though. It's like there's emotion, you know? It wasn't just like, I don't know how to describe it. I thought you did a great job of balancing that out. Because we talked earlier about like women maybe hearing... She said his name was John, or mm-hmm. I think his name was John, differently than men. Mm-hmm, and I feel like for somebody who might have been through some of these issues that you're talking about within this project, they might hear the song Shut Up and Eat It differently. Mm-hmm. But it still is received well.
9: Yeah. And Shut Up and Eat It was born out of when I was at this place. In the book, it's the name of the place is Foundation House. So that's how I'll refer to it. When I was at Foundation House, I would see people when you got there, you know, you entered the place and the group you entered with was your group. That was going to be your group through the time period you were there. These are the people that you would be you'd exercise with or be in classes with or be in group therapy with. And you would eat at the same time, you know, because the meals were served at the same time. And this place didn't serve. There was no sugar, no salt, no milk and cream. There were, you know, condiments were held back.
8: Pretty bland.
9: And I would see when you were going through the line to get your food, I would see people try to offer money to the woman behind the counter filling the plates. And that's where Shut Up and Eat It came from. It's like, and these women say, no, ma'am, you know, no, ma'am, no, sir. We can't just, you know, offer. I saw one guy try to offer like a $20 bill for an extra helping. That's when I went, okay, that's interesting. And that's where Shut Up and Eat It was born. And that song talks about from the dietitian's point of view, it talks about, you know, you're not going to find creme brulee here and lobster stew, you know.
8: Yeah.
9: Here's what you're going to get. So shut up and eat it.
8: It's Music Business Radio. I'm David Hooper. I'm talking with Sandy Knox. She's a Grammy nominated songwriter. She's had a lot of big cuts, but now she's got a brand new project. We're calling it a Boozical. It is a book and a musical put together, available in audiobook form, wherever you get your audiobooks. It's called Waiting, WEIGHTING, if you're going to type that out. And we're going to add these things to your list of accomplishments, author, producer, and narrator.
9: Mm, yeah.
8: You said you've always been into musical theater and acting.
9: Mm-hmm. Yeah. I had so much energy as a child. My mother had to do something with me to burn that off. So I was put into dance class, ballet, and tap. And then when I was 11, I wanted to play the big drums, the big marching drum, you know, drums in the marching band.
8: Bass drum.
9: Bass drums. And in order to do that, you had to have a year of choir. And I was like, choir. So I went to take my year of choir, and in taking my year of choir, I found out I could sing. And that, that changed my life.
7: Yeah.
9: Changed my life when Mrs. Hinkle, that was the choir teacher, called my mother and said, "Are you aware your daughter can sing?"
7: Whoa.
9: And that changed my life. So I started taking theater, and I was in speech and acting and drama class. And then when I went to North Texas State University, I only went for a year, but my major was theater. That was what I was going to do.
8: And well, then that may explain why you're a good storyteller, because we talked about the Reba songs you've got. You've got these stories. You think it's going one place, and then boom, kind of like your life, you find out you can sing and you take a different path.
9: And
8: tell me about that, like a pop song. We'll call it a pop song for Reba, something you would put on a country or pop record. Is that different than doing a musical?
9: A musical, you mean performing a musical?
8: Well, writing it. Because you're still telling a story, but it seems like, you know, it's maybe a little bit of a different thing.
9: Yeah. Well, with writing this book, the Waiting, My Life If It Were a Musical, it was, you know, I was writing the chapters, I was writing the story, I was writing the songs to go with it. So I had to make sure everything, first off, let me just say, the committed listening time to this whole audiobook musical is 5.5 hours, which is not long compared to a lot of audiobooks that are, you know, there are some that are...
8: Mine's 10 hours.
9: Yours is 10 hours.
8: Yeah. It took me about 1,000 hours to read it. So I know the work that goes into an audiobook.
9: Well, they're, you know, any of them are, you know, anywhere from 10 hours to, you know, some of them are, I think Streisand's is 48 hours.
8: Right.
9: So I'm definitely wanted to keep it very succinct because in back of my mind, I thought it did still have the potential to become a musical, and it would be easier to cut a 5.5 hour listening experience down to a 3 hour visual in theater production.
8: Yeah.
9: So that was part of that. So I,

0: stayed moving. And I'm telling you, and just doing all my editing and checking and making sure that I was on top of everything in the right way, and that it also fed into the song. Sometimes the song idea happened first and I wrote the chapter to service the song. Other times I wrote the chapter and then service the chapter by writing the song.
1: And you've got pacing, I would imagine, just like a performance of your musical group. You've got the upbeat numbers, as Casey Kasem would say, and you've got ballads. Yep.
0: Yeah. We start off with the anchor song is called Destination Happiness. And we end with that. It's an up-tempo pop thing. It builds. It's very big. There's some very, you know, here's one thing that's interesting about this project. There's not one country song in the project.
1: And country's that, what you're known for.
0: Well, and I've had some serious country cuts. And that was not done by design. It was just done because the songs I was writing for the characters and for the chapters needed to be, the style kind of was born in itself. So we have songs in the book that are American standards. We have some that are very up-tempo pop. I have some heartbreaking ballads. There's two ballads. One is called, that I think are pretty heartbreaking. One is called Will You Love Me Then? That's a duet with Kendall Wilde and Jackie Wilson singing the lead. And then I have a really tragic song about the character is talking about she's lost her daughter to an opioid overdose. And her relationship with the food has changed because when the daughter died and the funeral takes place, you know, everybody comes to the house and what do they bring?
1: Yeah. And how do you ground yourself when you're going through such a difficult time? A lot of people use food.
0: Yep. They bring food. And I was actually watching, some people go to a friend's house and the women were getting, and it was a rainy day and they were, you know, like I said, it was after a funeral and the women were getting out of the car and what were they holding in their hand? The dutiful funeral casserole.
1: Yeah.
0: And the husband was getting out of the other side and walking around with the umbrella and walking into the house. And I just thought, condolences and casseroles. What is that? And that song was born out of that moment of me actually seeing something in real life. And that's a tragic song about this woman's, how condolences and casseroles will not mend her broken heart. So, and that to me, that's a very, very powerful song. One of my favorites that I wrote on it.
1: Well, you set me up perfectly, Sandy. So why don't we go out with that? This is Condolences and Casserole from The Boozicle. It's called Waiting. You can find it at waiting.com, wherever you get your audiobooks. Condolences and Casserole on Music Business Radio.

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0: It's Music Business Radio, your backstage pass to the music industry. I'm David Hooper, and with me, Sandy Knox. She's a songwriter, a Grammy-nominated songwriter. She's got a new project. It's called Waiting, and that's W-E-I-G-H-T-I-N-G. You can guess what that's about. We're going to talk a little bit more about it. It's a boozical. It's a portmanteau for book and musical. We smashed those two things together. She's got songs recorded by Reba McEntire, Neil Diamond, Liza Minnelli, Dolly Parton. And speaking of Dolly, I always think of Dolly as being a very upfront, tell it like it is lady. And I think of you as one of those women. I'm curious if you were always that upfront in your writing.
1: Yeah, I think I am.
0: But were you though? Like, how did you discover your writing voice?
1: Oh Lord, you would have to ask that. The very first song
0: that's the upfrontness I'm talking about, Sandy.
1: The very first song I ever wrote, when I announced to my parents when I was about 11 years old, when I found out I could sing, I also told them, and I want to be a songwriter. And, believe it or not, my parents bought me a guitar. The very first song I ever wrote, one of their friends had, it had been discovered that he had been having an affair.
0: Wow.
1: One of my parents,
0: that's
1: one
0: heavy
1: of
0: the, for a kid.
1: Yeah, one of the people in the neighborhood, and his name was Chuck. And I wrote a song called Oh Since We Broke Up, Chuck, and I called it Up Chuck. That, and with that, my parents said, that's pretty clever. And,
0: it is. I was thinking the same thing.
1: Yeah, my parents thought it was pretty clever, so they started to encourage me. So one of the first songs I ever wrote was called Oh, Since We Broke Up, Chuck. Yeah. So anyway, so I don't know if that man ever knew it was about him, and I don't know if I ever sang it for him. But I think I've always been pretty direct. I am one of those writers that believes in write what you know.
0: Yeah.
1: I would not try to write a song about being an Olympic skier because that is not my world.
0: Yeah.
1: I wouldn't even try to go down that lane.
0: Well, but you're hitting on some, I would call them universal emotions. And one of the things that I love about great songs is that, yeah, it's about Chuck, but we can see ourselves in that songs, in those songs. You know, I think those are the best ones. Mm-hmm. And I feel like the stuff I've heard from you, I'm like, oh, okay. I can relate to that. Even, I think his name was John, as straight middle-aged guy. I mean, who hasn't made life-changing decisions in the blink of an eye? Sometimes they work out, sometimes they don't. I think we can all see ourselves in that.
1: Yeah, sometimes they don't, for sure. Yeah. And that's where a lot of my publisher used to love it when one of my boyfriends or an engagement went south, because that he knew I was going to be coming in. I was going to be coming in with a buttload of good songs. Yeah. And some of them were up tempo and some of them were sad. So he loved that. He loved it. Yeah. He loved knowing that.
0: Sandy some bad dates? Yeah, get her some material.
1: When is Sandy's impending broken heart going to happen? Because we need some of those songs. So I was engaged about three times. So
0: are you that kind of person? Just you're out living your life. You're like in a, you know, on the bus or, you know, walking down the street or something. He's like, oh, that's a song. That's a song. Are you always looking? Where do these ideas come from?
1: Oh, hooks. Yeah. Hooks are everywhere. And I think everyday person is not going to hear them the way us songwriters hear a hook.
0: Yeah.
1: We hear a hook everywhere. I mean, and you know, we've got them written down on napkins, and now I just voice memo them on my phone.
0: Yeah.
1: But,
0: So give me a story though. So something that is like, I would look at it completely differently than you would, and it became like a song that got cut.
1: Oh, a song. Okay. I'll give you an excellent one. Why haven't I heard from you? I am one of these people that believes if you're going to be a writer, you better be a reader. You've got to read if you want to write. I used to be, I used to take a couple of magazines that I was pretty devoted to, Smithsonian, National Geographic, and a couple of others. But one year, September of 1988, National Geographic did a whole, I think the entire issue was on Alexander Graham Bell. And I started thinking about, after reading that, how much the invention of the phone changed courting. When he invented the phone, it wasn't called dating. It was called courting. And how a man would court a woman was he would go to her house with his calling card, which was the precursor to a business card. And he would leave his card and say, I would like to call on whoever, whatever her name is. Let's say her name is Lori. I'd like to call on Lori Friday night at 5 o'clock. That is how the communication was. Phones were not invented. Mm-hmm. Then the phones come in, and now the phone is the wind up thing in the parlor. So everybody's listening. So I put myself in how the trajectory of how the phone developed, the actual physical phone, how it developed, how did that change romance?
0: Mm. I feel like that one could be updated for Snapchat.
1: Oh my goodness, yeah.
0: Social media.
1: Yeah.
0: No,
1: yeah.
0: But it is a universal theme though. I love how you pulled that out of it. It's one moment in history. Oh, okay. Well, everybody can connect with that. We've all had that person that we're trying to get the attention of, and maybe people we're trying to get away from, or we like it, either one.
1: Yeah. But, and the beginning of that song, I'm a history buff. So I love the fact that the very first line back in 1876, an old boy named Bell, believe me, a lot of kids sing this song in a talent show because there's no sex, there's no breakup, there's no heartache. And it starts off with them learning a history lesson.
0: Yeah.
1: The first line.
0: Snuck it in on them. Mm-hmm. I'm David Hooper. It's Music Business Radio. I'm talking with Sandy Knox. She is a Grammy-nominated songwriter. She's had a lot of songs cut. Patti LaBelle, Dionne Warwick, Donna Summer. You got a How Did I Get That Cut story for me. Dionne Warwick is always interesting to me. People don't realize, younger people, how big Dionne Warwick was. When you talk about the top three musical artists, it's Aretha, Dionne, and Madonna when it comes to having hits.
1: Yeah.
0: Most people would leave Dionne Warwick off that list because they're like, who's that? That's Psychic Friends. They don't know all that she's done.
1: Yeah. Dionne, you know, and her voice is a gosh. I mean, talk about you hear her singing, you know who it is.
0: Oh, man.
1: Her voice. And of course, she was Burt Bacharach Hal David's favorite singer to have on their stuff.
0: Indeed.
1: In fact, the song that she cut of mine was called Where My Lips Have Been. Clive Davis, Frank Liddell, the fabulous Frank Liddell, who was my song plugger at Blue Water, he pitched it to Clive Davis, and Clive had it on hold for quite a while, and there were several artists he was going to do it on, I've heard. And then he ended up when Bacharach and Hal David rejoined to do an album for Dionne, it was a reunited type of thing. Clive Davis decided to have her do it, and it was the single off the record, and it was the only song on the record that wasn't a Hal David Burt Bacharach.
0: Wow.
1: Right.
0: Yeah,
1: so that was
0: that
1: pretty
0: song.
1: Cool. That was that pretty cool to get cool. that. I love the fact that I've had, you know, I've got names like that in my discography.
0: Biggest of the biggest. I mean, Donna Summer, Patti LaBelle, those are legendary artists.
1: Yeah, yeah. And they, you know, that's a good thing to do. The day that I got the Dionne Warwick, I don't know if it was a CD or a cassette, but the day I got my hands on it, I just sat there and listened to it over and over, her voice, because I had listened to her voice so many times in my life.
0: Incredible.
1: So,
0: It's Music Business Radio. I'm David Hooper talking with Sandy Knox. She is a Grammy-nominated songwriter. Patti LaBelle, Dionne Warwick, Donna Summer. You know, strangely enough, talking about a unique voice, I saw Donna Summer live once. This is in Boston. She's got a Boston connection.
1: Yeah, I think she's from Boston.
0: And she was so good, I thought she was lip syncing. I went back to the... I was like, you guys making Donna lip sync? No, it was live. It was incredible. Yeah. It was flawless.
1: Yeah, she is... I tell you what, she's like a Wendy Moten. She's flawless in her vocals.
0: Yeah. And people don't realize how good these singers are. And when they take hold of your song and they can... take your idea, that's got to be amazing.
1: Yeah. And Donna had become an acquaintance. She and her husband, Bruce, had moved to Nashville.
0: Yeah.
1: And she had become an acquaintance. And she and I even tried to do some writing together at one point. But again, flawless singer, perfection. No auto-tuning happening there.
0: Amazing.
1: And when you hear Donna Summer, when she opens her mouth, you know that's Donna's voice. You know who that singer is. Yeah. She was amazing singer.
0: Is it obvious to you right now as we're having this conversation that you have made it, or do you feel like you've made it, or do you still want to get that next cut? Where are you about your career now? Because I think a lot of people would love to be in the situation that you're in. Is it that obvious to you that you've done good?
1: Yeah, I'm satisfied with my career. I think I've done good. My parents were very proud. My friends are proud. My people saw me go for this. First I moved out to LA when I was 20 and pursued it out there for a while. And then I came to Nashville when I was 24 with $1,500 in my pocket and I didn't know a soul. But I knew that this is what I wanted to do with my life. I wanted to write songs. Right. I will tell you that what I'd really like to see is I'd really, Waiting has only been out about 3 weeks now. It takes a little more time for an audio book to go up in charts and get a footing. Right. So I really would like to see this reach a lot of people. I think a lot of people will relate to it. From the reviews that I have gotten from people who have heard it, they've all been positive and up-tempo. A lot of people who have heard it, I did a little focus group before we released it last month. We released it on, I think, June 24th. I had a handful of probably about 15 people, and I made everybody who worked on this project, by the way, we had over 100 people, and everybody had to sign an NDA. Because I didn't want anybody talking about it or sharing the idea or anything. But I did a little focus group of some people that I wanted them to hear it and give me their feedback on it. Not one negative thing, everything positive, and almost every one of them got in touch with me via text or email and told me their story.
0: Yeah. Well, everybody like I said, has a good story. Song, you see yourself in that.
1: Yeah.
0: And I think you've got something here that it's a bunch of songs. It's the whole story, the humanity of people. And plus you see other characters. Everybody's known somebody like that Wendy Moten character.
1: Mm-hmm.
0: Where
1: There's funny, lighthearted songs. There's really sad, tragic songs. Like I said, there's American Standards. There's
0: you're taking people on a journey.
1: You are on a musical journey in the story on top of being in the story and relating to the characters. Yeah.
0: Sandy Knox is my guest. It's Music Business Radio. I'm David Hooper. We'll be back with Sandy in just a minute on Music Business Radio.

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2: 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Your backstage pass to the music industry. I'm David Hooper, and with me, Sandy Knock. She's a Grammy-nominated songwriter. She's got a lot of cuts, we would say. Liza Minnelli, Dolly Parton, Patti LaBelle, Dionne Warwick, Donna Summer, just a few of the people who have cut her songs. And she's got a new project called Waiting. And I'm going to spell it for you since it's radio. W-E-I-G-H-T-I-N-G. It's a boozical. It's a portmanteau for book and musical. Boom, smash it together. You get a boozical. It is called Waiting. And I want to talk about this because this is an independently released product. It is one of the ways the music industry is changing. More people owning their stuff. More people taking control of their art. And you are doing that here. Mm-hmm. How does that feel?
3: It feels great. It feels great.
2: Scary exciting, right?
3: Scary exciting. Yeah, I will tell you, about 24 hours before we released the audiobook, because we rolled things out. We released the audiobook and then a single, and then last Friday, the whole soundtrack dropped. About 24 hours before the book was released, I had crippling fear. Like, oh my God, what am I doing? You know, I'm sharing some of my personal life.
2: You can't blame it on the label, right? You can't blame it on Clive Davis.
3: Yeah, I'm sharing my personal life. I'm telling the stories of these other people and da, da, da, da, da. And again, you know, names were changed to protect the people in, you know, innocent, so to speak. I mean, nobody will recognize themselves. But I did have this 24 hours before, and then a very dear friend of mine, Beverly Keel, who is the dean of media and entertainment at MTSU, she was one of the people who I let listen to the whole thing. And she listened to it. Like I said, it's a 5.5 hour listening commitment. She listened to the whole thing in one day, and she called me that night and was just beside herself gushing and saying, oh my God, I love this. You wrote a book. Oh my God, Sandy. She was... And that moment of hearing a peer who I respect quite a bit, and I know what she's done in her life, and she's been one of my dear friends for over 30 years, that I felt safe. I felt like, okay, I'm going to take a deep breath. I think we're going to be okay letting this thing out into the world.
2: Right.
3: But I did own it. I started my own company, Opportunity Knox, to run it through. So I own everything about the project, yeah. And I made sure every step of the way that my lawyers were involved and we were protecting and taking care of things in all the right way.
2: I'm curious. I mean, that's obviously important, but you might not have been aware of that 20, 30 years ago when you stepped into Nashville. Is that something that you've learned along the way, maybe from Dolly, like it's important to own your stuff?
3: No, you know, I didn't know that. You know, I had always been signed to a publishing company. I had 2 staff deals in my career. I read a lot of books. I moved to Nashville August 13th of 1983. Yeah. And that is the day that my father and I unpacked my U-Haul. And I didn't know much other than I knew how to write songs, I thought. And right. I knew... that I wasn't going to be shy, and I knew I liked songs. The first time I went to a songwriter's round where I heard pros performing their hits, and I don't know who I heard that first time. I just know that I went back home to my little apartment and thought, I got to up my game.
2: Right.
3: I'm not as good as I think I am.
4: Yeah, it's intimidating, but it's also inspiring. It's a weird place for a lot of songwriters when they come to town. They just like, it's like we talked about with singers. People don't understand how good the songwriters are here. So I imagine, you know, you were great with Upchuck.
3: But, yeah.
4: But had a way to go.
3: Yeah, I did. I had a way to go since Upchuck. But I'll tell you, one of the songs that I had in my pocket when I moved here that I had already written was Does He Love You?
4: Yeah.
3: So I came to this town with that song in my catalog.
4: So a question about that. A lot of people have great songs, but they just never get heard or they haven't been cut. Do you have one of those songs that you're like, why has nothing happened with this?
3: Well, you know, I'll tell you something that's interesting about that. In Waiting, My Life If It Were a Musical, I actually harvested 4 or 5 songs from my old catalog that had never been cut, that I believed in, and I also knew they had a place. I could make them work in the boozical. So there are a couple of songs in there. There's one called Since You Left New York that I wrote with my dear friend Billy Stritch, who I also wrote Does He Love You with. And, you know, Billy was Liza Minnelli's musical director. He also did several years with Tony Bennett as his musical director. And Since You Left New York is one that I've always believed in. So I made sure it got in there. And there's another one that I always believed in, the title and the feel and the song. And I wrote it with a great blues songwriter in Austin, Texas, named Steve Califf, and it's called Body Braille. Now, those two words alone already create such an image, body braille.
4: Yeah, I think you're touching something, I guess, right?
3: Yes, okay. Yes. And so that was the song I always believed in, so I made it work in this book because I thought, you know what, that song's just too good to be ignored. So I did, like I said, I harvested a few songs from my catalog and put them in here. So I hope they're going to find their place in the world, you know, via the boozical.
4: I'm David Hooper. You're listening to me interview Sandy Knox. This is Music Business Radio. You can find this book that we're talking about. It's Waiting, WEIGHTING.com or wherever you get your audiobooks. I've got one more question for you, Sandy. And, I want to leave a couple minutes for it because this may be a big one. Mm-hmm. You mentioned coming here in 1983. Mm-hmm. How has the songwriting business changed since then?
3: It's a lot more writers on one song.
4: Indeed.
3: You know, that's been pretty astounding to see that there'll be 7 writers on one song.
4: Are those samples, though? I get the feeling that it's taking like a chorus from here and the hook
3: from
4: there.
3: I don't know. But I just know that I prefer to write with a really great keyboard player, somebody on the piano.
4: Have you always been a co-writer since you came to Nashville?
3: No, when I moved here, I was not a co-writer. I wrote everything myself. I had started co-writing a few things in Houston here and there. But when I moved here and I realized this was quite a co-writing town, I did learn how to do that, because co-writing is like a marriage. You end up sharing a lot of things with your co-writer.
4: Yeah, well, that intimacy that you have to do a good song, you got to have it very quickly, too. You got an appointment, got to get out there to the next appointment, you know?
3: Yeah. So I kind of learned that, and it became, you know, appointment writing. I mean, I had one co-writer. We would, you know, we used to write at the ASCAP building a lot, and, you know, we would write at 10 o'clock and we'd break for lunch. And then and a lot of times the next stop would be the studio to start working on the demo from the stuff I wrote 2 months ago.
4: Did that pacing come from the publishing company you were signed to?
3: No. I just have always had a very strong work ethic.
4: Yeah.
3: I started, you know, punching a clock when I was 14 years old. So,
4: Well, there's something to it. I think the more times at bat, you know, you get better, more opportunities. Mm-hmm. So I can understand this. But you're not one of those writers that you always hear those writers say, like, man, I hate writing songs. I don't write for weeks at a time. And it sounds like you're writing continuously.
3: I don't write continuously, but I'm always in my mind, like we talked about earlier, There's always a hook floating around in a conversation. A lot of people won't hear it, but I hear it.
4: Well, and it sounds like that hook finds its place eventually, like it did with Waiting on some of those songs.
3: Yeah. So, hooks will, sometimes you remember them, sometimes you forget them, sometimes you write them down. I don't write continually, but I don't hate writing. I love songwriting. I love this process. This is what I wanted to do with my life.
4: Yeah.
3: This, I made my dreams come true by moving here and pursuing it. No, I love songwriting.
4: Well, you did it and you are doing it.
3: Yeah, I'm proud to be in Nashville.
4: Well, I love it that you're doing this. I think it's an important message. I like to see things like this where people are doing something new and unique. Oh. It's like we're driving innovation here, right here in Nashville.
3: Yeah.
4: Waiting.com, W-E-I-G-H-T-I-N-G. We played some of the songs here on this episode. It's such a great job of, I don't know, it's like there's depth and funniness and you'll see yourself in it. You'll see other people in it and you'll see humanity in it. I think you did a great job with it.
3: Yeah. Thank you. I appreciate that. That makes my little sawdust heart go pity pat. Believe it.
4: So waiting.com is where to find you. Where else should people be on the lookout for you?
3: The audiobook is on all audiobooks where you get your audiobooks. 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If you want to read about the people who were involved, their bios and what they've done. Like I said, I employed over 100 people on this project. And you'll see all the credits. I used the web. The reason I wanted to do a website for this project is that it was important to me that the website is the liner notes.
4: Right. Right.
3: You can go and see who's playing on every song, who sang on every song, who I wrote songs with. And also we have some really fun behind the scenes pictures of all the different studios and all the stuff we did and used. I used the parlor down on the row the most to do all the narrations with Mann and Ward and Lawson White were my producers and editor people on that, helping with that. But the main thing, waiting.com, it's just a great place to read about everybody who was involved.
4: Well, let's go out with one more song, Sandy. You pick it.
3: I might pick, you know, since we've been talking about Wendy, she did two songs. Why don't we go out with Boy, You Already Love This Girl? Let's do that one. And that's Wendy singing the lead on that.
4: That's Wendy Moten, by the way. Last name Moten. We love her and you do too. Great song. So thank you so much, Sandy. We're going to have you back in here and know you got more of those stories to tell. Sandy Knox on Music Business Radio. I'm David Hooper. This episode produced by super producer Gary Crane, engineered by Stephanie McFadden, hosted by me. 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

0: Lightning 100, Alabama Shakes. I feel hope coming. It was Lucy Dacus planting tomatoes. Tonight we're going to be enjoying a concert Lucy Dacus did for us back in 2017. It's a Lucy special because we've also got a concert from Lucy Silvas from that same year. We'll air them tonight starting at 7 o'clock right here on Lightning 100. And Lucy Silvas is going to be part of our Live on the Green lawn warming party just a couple Sundays away on October 18th. We'll be out at Ascend Amphitheater, which is going to be the home of Live on the Green in 2027. We're warming up the lawn with Guster, Grace Potter, Beach Weather, and special performances from Lucy Silvas, the Brummies, and Kara Frazier. We've already given away over 1,000 tickets to the show. 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

0: Lightning 100. That's one from Nashville Zone. Wolf Twin, All I Wanted. We had the new Remy Wolf in this set with Bottle and some classic Deep Blue Something, Breakfast at Tiffany's. Hope you had a great breakfast today. Maybe you're not a breakfast person. I hope that you're at least getting to enjoy this weather. Man, the fall weather is so awesome. We deserve it. We had a really rough end of the summer. In fact, that artist we were just listening to, Wolf Twin, they performed out at Centennial Park for our Free Fest concert series, which I did not focus on the heat too much in the moment because we were out there and it was hot and we were staying hydrated and had the fans going the best we could. But it really does make you appreciate what's happening right now, which, man, it is great. And we're going to be having some fun on the radio tonight. You can tune in at 7 o'clock. We're hitting the archives on Nashville Sunday Night from 2017. It's a Lucy special. We'll enjoy a concert from Lucy Silvas and Lucy Dacus. And, well, Lucy Silvas is on our Live on the Green lawn warming party lineup when we return to Ascend Amphitheater October 18th. 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We'll have Guster, Grace Potter, Beach Weather, Lucy Silvas, The Brummies, and Kara Frazier. 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
0: 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Tonight at Skirmahorn Symphony Center, it's Vitamin String Quartet and Girl Named Tom. 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They're going to be playing your faves. They cover all the genres with classical music. And with Girl Named Tom there, we're going to have great vocals as well. Those sibling harmonies, you just can't beat them. That's tonight at Skirmahorn Symphony Center at 7:30. Wednesday, we head to Harkin Hall for Music City Roots. We're going to have Neither Hour, The Hen House Prowlers, Steel Wheels, and Rebecca Frazier at Wednesday at Harkin Hall in Madison. Such a beautiful venue out there. Coming up Saturday, October 3rd, at the Donaldson Station Boulevard, it's Noblin Fest with live music from Stagalee, Volk, Them Vibes, and more, plus an art show, food, kids' activities, and, of course, goblins. 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Want to find out more? 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

Lightning 100, Billy Strings, Burn the Other End. That's new from Billy. If you're a fan, we've got a chance for you to win tickets to see him at Bridgestone Arena. He'll be giving us two nights in February with a night at the Ryman that Sunday. And yeah, we got some of those Bridgestone tickets you can enter to win right now at lightning100.com/ticket window. I got a really fun local tune right now from Spuddy going around on Lightning 100.

0: Lightning 100 with Nashville's own The Foxy's IDC. I don't care. It was Macy Gray with I Try and Nora Jones chasing pirates. Got St. Paul and the Broken Bones on deck. Steph about to come in, be hanging with you on this beautiful Sunday afternoon. It's tonight at 7. She'll be presenting two concerts. It's a Lucy special. We've got Lucy Silvas and Lucy Dacus, both concerts they gave us almost 10 years ago in 2017. Lucy Silvas, of course, is going to be part of our Live on the Green lawn warming party at Ascend Amphitheater, October 18th, as we partner with the new folks out at Ascend. It's been taken over by the Opry Entertainment Group, the people who book Ryman Auditorium. And we're partnering together to bring back Live on the Green there in 2027. And our lawn warming party on our new green is going to be October 18th, just a couple Sundays away, with Guster, Grace Potter, Beach Weather, Lucy Silvas, the Brummies, and Kara Frazier. 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

0: Lightning 100. That is new music from Orville Peck. Too Little, Too Late from the new album Mule. Tyler Childers before that one. House Fire also had Genesis Owusu and some garbage back there. My name is Stephanie, taking over this Sunday afternoon. Hope you guys are having a wonderful weekend so far. I know there's been a ton of stuff going on around town all weekend long, and I'm happy to be hanging here with you for the rest of the afternoon into the evening, bringing tons of great music and our weekly Nashville Sunday Night Concert broadcast, which will be airing at 7 tonight, as it does every Sunday. We're doing a Lucy special tonight. Got two Lucys for you, and both are sets from 2017, actually. At 7, we're going to be taking a listen to a 2017 set from Lucy Silvis, who is going to be part of our Live on the Green lawn warming party October 18th. More details about that at liveonthegreen.com. And then at 8 p.m., around 8 p.m., we'll have a 2017 set from Lucy Dacus. So you can tune in for both of those tonight for our Nashville Sunday Night Concert broadcast. 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

0: Lightning 100, that's Local from Howdy. You Will Go Far from their new album, Big World. Leon Bridges before that, Talk It Over, that is from his new album, Happiness Anytime, which just came out on Friday. My name's Stephanie, hanging out with you here this Sunday afternoon, and we are less than a month away now from our Live on the Green lawn warming celebration. We are celebrating bringing Live on the Green back in 2027 with a lawn warming party at our new home at Ascend Amphitheater. Theater Sunday, October 18th. Join us for Guster, Grace Potter, Beach Weather, The Brummies, Lucy Silvis, and Kara Fraser, all going to be playing Sunday, October 18th at Ascend. 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

0: Lightning 100, Kings of Leon, That's My Whole World, from the new album, Oh My Beloved, which will be coming on November 6th. My name is Stephanie, trying to keep you up to date with the brand new music every week on my show, New Music Monday. 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

Lightning 100. That is our local artist of the week, brought to you by Blue Sky Studios. That is Macy Todd, Luckiest Girl Alive, for our local artist of the week. We'll be crowning our next local artist of the week tomorrow on the 615. Tune in for that with Casey 6 until 8 p.m. for 2 hours of all local music. Death Cab for Cutie before that one, Stone Over Water from their new album, I Built You a Tower. And they just put tickets on sale on Friday for their tour coming through Nashville next year in March, March 11th at The Truth. 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Got King Tuff coming up, Freako, and right now Jim James. Here is Come Again on Lightning 100.

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That is called Zombie. 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I've actually got some more local music up now from The Bends. 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

0: Lightning 100, The War on Drugs, with a new song, great new one from them, called Who's That? Grace Potter before that, Love Me Not. So excited to see her in just a few weeks at our Live on the Green lawn warming party. We are celebrating the return of Live on the Green in 2027 at its new home, in its new form, at Ascend Amphitheater, with a party on October 18th featuring Grace Potter, Guster, Beach Weather, The Brummies, Lucy Silvis, and Kara Frazier, all going to be playing for all of us at Ascend Amphitheater October 18th. 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My name's Stephanie. 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
0: It's time for your lightning flashes for today, Sunday, September 27th. At Skirmahorn Symphony Center tonight, Vitamin String Quartet with Girl Named Tom. That's at 7:30 p.m. This Wednesday, September 30th, at Harkin Hall, Music City Roots featuring Neither Hour, The Hen House Prowlers, Steel Wheels, and Rebecca Frazier. 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Jesse Wells coming up, Soccer Mommy, and right now it's Wilco, Side with the Sea.

0: Lightning 100, that is local music from Lainey Jones and the Spirits. That is called Shelly Burnout. It was so fun to have them play at our Free Fest over Labor Day weekend, which we put on in partnership with Musicians Corner. And actually, kind of funny, during Americana Fest, I actually ran into Lainey Jones in a bathroom at the Basement East at, I think it was Dual Tone's anniversary celebration. And we did not know who each other was. And we were just like chatting. And then eventually we realized that she's Lainey Jones and I work here. And we're like, oh my God, what a funny coincidence. We do know each other, sort of. Before that, that's just very Nashville for you. This is Lorelei. Before that, Billy Came Back. That's from the new album, The Singer in My Band, which I recently featured a different one from that album on our recent episode of New Music Monday. Every Monday night, I feature a full hour of brand new releases from some of your favorite Lightning 100 artists. 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And getting ready for tomorrow night's show, I know we're going to have new Balin, Blonde Shell, Julia Jacqueline, Leon Bridges, M83, RIP Magic, and a bunch more brand new stuff. So check it out with me tomorrow night at 8. 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

Lightning 100. That is new Sylvanesso. That's called Sledge from the brand new album Out Infinity, which is out now as of just a couple weeks ago. And really excited, they're going to be wrapping up their tour here in Nashville, coming by March 13th at Brooklyn Bowl. That's on sale over at brooklynbowl.com. Jungle, Carry On. Before that, Michael Kiwanuka with the unbelievable Cold Little Heart from 2016's Love and Hate. My name is Stephanie. Actually, just saw that Michael Kiwanuka just announced he'll be putting out a new album soon, and also has been dealing with some pretty serious health issues lately. So, thoughts out to him. Hope everything's going well. It does sound like things are kind of taking a turn, but if I read correctly, I think he had a stroke recently, which is really scary. My name's Stephanie, hanging out with you this Sunday afternoon. We got Stephen Wilson Jr. coming up, Kathleen Edwards, and here's little Johnny Cash. I won't back down on Lightning 100.

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Lightning 100, local music from Sam Palladio. That's called Burberry Jacket. The Head and the Heart with a fantastic cover of Loudon Wainwright III's The Swimming Song. That is just such a great version of that song. And, you know, hearing covers of songs that you really love is, you know, double-edged sword. Could be great, could be terrible. Sometimes it just makes you mad and be like, why are we even covering this great song? But that one, I stand by. They really got the essence of that. However, you should also definitely go dive into the original. If you haven't checked out my favorite Loudon Wainwright III album, it's called Attempted Mustache. And he's not a Nashville artist, but it was recorded here in Nashville. You can even see the Edge Hill Village polar bears like on the cover of the album. So check it out. Great one. The Womack Sisters, Chauffeur back there too, and some Springsteen. My name's Stephanie with you this Sunday evening. Getting closer to our Nashville Sunday night concert broadcast for this week, kicking off at 7 as always. Going to be diving into our archives for a couple of shows from 2017 and both from Lucy's. Going to have Lucy Silvis up at 7 with a 2017 set while we're getting excited to see her play at our Live on the Green lawn warming celebration October 18th, and then at 8 p.m. a 2017 set from Lucy Dacus. So tune in for both of those tonight for Nashville Sunday night. Right now, got Monrovia. Here is Field Song on Lightning 100.

0: Lightning 100. That is local from Brennan Wadle. That's called $2 Pistol from her new self-titled album, and definitely one of my favorite live shows I got to see during Americana Fest last week. I saw her Friday night show at the Blue Room and like genuinely just blew me away. It was the first time I saw her live, and like I knew it was going to be good, but even sometimes you go into a show and you're like, yeah, this is going to be great. And then even still, it hits like a level you were not expecting. So I was already a fan, but I am now even a bigger fan of Brennan Wadle. Before that, we had Arlo Parks with Beams, Sheryl Crow back there too. My name is Stephanie. It is almost time for our Nashville Sunday night concert broadcast this week. Stay tuned because it's 7. Going to be digging into our archives for two great shows from 2017 actually, and both from Lucy's. Going to have Lucy Silvis at 7 and Lucy Dacus at 8. So tune in for those coming up shortly, right after a few more songs. Some Death Cab coming up, Mitski, Nico Case, right after this break on Lightning 100.
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